0: so here we go. We're getting started with the Word of God. And as we look at the Word that we are going to be doing, going over today, the last time that we were on and we were looking at Acts chapter 24, Acts chapter 24 ended with the talk about Paul going before Festus, amen, and the things that he had to experience while he was doing that. So many different things that he had to encounter, but he still remained steadfast to what he knew God called him forth to do, and he knew the consequences of staying on the right side of the Lord and, you know, doing what God have called him forth to do. So Acts chapter 24 actually ended with, you know, Paul still trying to make his defense. And it talked about how that Felix had been succeeded by Festus. So he continued to keep Paul there in the prison instead of letting him go. So when Felix was no longer the head cheese or or the governor in charge, and he was no longer there, the mantle was passed down to Festus. And so Festus now would continue this thing, you know, with Paul and the Jewish leaders. And so now remember, keep in mind that Paul is now in prison. He's still in prison. When Felix left his position, Festus became the successor. And but Paul was still left there in prison. So what a sad state of affairs when you know that you're innocent and yet you still being held. Innocent, but still being held. And so so we see that today in our society where many people are incarcerated, and they were not guilty. They were innocent. And so we find these similar circumstances as we look at different people in their lives and how that the enemy is trying to you know, mess over their lives and discourage them and keep them where they cannot excel or where they cannot advance in the things that God has initially set them apart to do. So now we're getting into Acts chapter 25, and now we find the court case being transferred over to Festus, who now is sitting in the seat where Felix was. So it says in verse 1, 3 days after arriving in the province, Festus went up from Caesarea to Jerusalem, where the chief priests and the Jewish leaders appeared before him and presented the charges against Paul. So they're continuing all the lies, and they're continuing all the deceit, and they're continuing the manipulation, because now they feel that they can manipulate Festus. So they're continuing on with things that they cannot prove. They did not have any proof at all that Paul had violated anything. Well, again, we see that today, amen, with people who have been incarcerated, and really there has not been any proof of anything. I'm talking about those who are actually innocent of the charges that have been made against them in the time that they're serving. And so many of them, there was no basic evidence, but for the sake of just having a body there and someone to blame, you know, people are in the system, incarcerated for years, and they have been innocent. And so here we have Paul, who is innocent. All he was doing was ministering the word of God. All he was doing was telling the people about Jesus. Amen. Telling the Gentiles and some of the Jews about Jesus and why this new way has now come about. Why it was important to praise the Lord. Why it was important to accept the Lord as your Savior. So Paul was going through all of this. Because of that, many, many, many souls came to the Lord. Many came to the Lord. And Paul did not stop one beat. He still kept going on in spite of those that lied on him, in spite of those that turned their backs on him, in spite of those who just, you know, just started talking about him and flipped up on him. You know, people will flip on you in a minute, right? And so people who some people that he thought was in his corner, and he found out they wasn't. And so he began to warn the other Christians, amen, that, hey, beware, these things are going to, you know, to come against you as well. And so Paul warned them, but he's still not letting this stop him from witnessing. He's still not letting this stop him from telling people about the Lord. It is so important. It's imperative, amen, for people to know about Jesus.
1: Amen. It's so important to, as we had started the journey in the book of Acts, it teaches you about real ministry. You know, it teaches you about the downfalls. It teaches you about not giving up. It teaches you about, it may look grim, but you have to be steadfast and unmovable. You have to allow the Holy Spirit to continue to guide and direct you as a leader. You know, here it is. We have Paul, Apostle Paul, who went through many things, many journeys, many downfalls of people throwing stones and accusing and tried to abuse him as a man of God. You know, lie, you know, the devil is the father of lies. So you must understand, when you're doing something great for God, things begin to happen to you because the adversary be trying to keep you from pouring the power of the Holy Spirit in your life. You know, there are people that are living today still don't have the relationship with the Holy Spirit because they don't know who is the Holy Spirit or what is the Holy Spirit. But I rest assure you, when they were in the upper room, it talked about how everybody was on one accord. They was all speaking in tongues. They were all giving God praise. The power of the Holy Spirit just took charge of their souls. And we as leaders, we need to know how to continue to strive with the teaching and the ministry of the Holy Spirit, because some people are living and still don't know that the Holy Spirit exists. But through Paul's traveling and through all the things that he have always prayed, remember, you must pray, you know, in your journey. You must pray and speak to God where he can guide you through your next phase. Amen. Because Paul went through so much, but he had to speak to God. He had to talk to God, and God had to forewarn him about his next journey. God was giving him the instructions. God was letting him know what to, what not to, and how to. And those are the things that we need to understand, that if we're walking in the guidance of the Holy Spirit, God is with us, because he promised us he would never leave us, and he will give us instructions to go forth to defeat the adversary, the liar, amen, to defeat the devil as he punk up all his friends to try to get them to follow him, to try to denounce the power of the Holy Spirit. But the Holy Spirit will not wither. It will not die. Why? Because God is the key to our hearts, our relationship to get the Holy Spirit. The Father, the Son, and the Holy Spirit are all one. When we're on this journey, we must not forget that we already have the team with us, that we already are girded up to go to battle. Amen? Because God said the battle is not ours, it belongs to him. But we have to understand, we still have to be girded up in the word. We still have to be knowing who God is in our life, because the devil is so tricked. He will come in and say, you don't have the power. I know how weak you are. You don't know what you're doing. But we must be steadfast and unmovable and allow God, the presence of God, the Holy Spirit, the Father, the Son, amen, and the Holy Spirit to continue to guide and direct us, y'all. So as you see how many times they came up against Paul, now here it is again. They got him on this trial. They got all the heathens out there trying to come up against the power of God. But there is still favor. Amen. God gives us favor. Amen. You know, nothing the devil can do that can stop us from doing what thus says the Lord. Amen. Because God is our weapon. Amen. When it comes up against those that are planning to bamboos us, planning to hinder us, planning to shut our mouths, planning to keep us from going forth with what God have already told us and designated for us to do. Amen. So, and you know, get yourself girded up. Don't quit. Don't quit. You may get to a point where you say, why am I doing this? Why? Then God will show you a little bit. He'll show you. You must keep going because somebody is coming. Somebody need to hear this word. And when you are fired up with the word of God, no matter how many times they try to lock you down and lock you up, you got to continue to have that Paul spirit and go forth. Amen.
0: Amen. That is right, Dr. Gerald. That is right. And so when we were talking about Paul's case being transferred from Felix to Festus, his name actually was Porcius Festus, and he succeeded Antonius Felix as the Roman governor of Judea, right? And so, and he actually took office between AD 50 and 60 under Emperor Nero. Mm. And so we know that through the history, we know that that Festus's administration inherited a lot of challenges. The unrest among the Jewish population, mm-hmm. there were disputes over civic privileges, mm-hmm. there were tensions between Herod Agrippa II and the Jerusalem priesthood, but Festus was supposed to be regarded as a fair and reasonable person compared to his predecessor, who was Felix.
1: Yes,
0: so he was considered to supposed to have been fair.
1: Mm-hmm.
0: He sought to maintain a lot of order while navigating all of this mess that was going on through the religious landscape throughout Judea.
1: Amen.
0: So we see that Festus was given a whole bunch of stuff to mm-hmm. to deal with. And so we know that Felix, instead of him releasing Paul, kept Paul in prison.
1: Yes,
0: no, there was no evidence of anything. There was nothing that somebody could say this is a closed case. We got all the evidence that we need. But there was no evidence. There was no evidence of wrongdoing. Only people who were liars and who stood to bear false witness mm-hmm. against Paul, and therefore, perhaps Felix's own issues that he was looking at with his own self, trying to look good to the Jewish leaders mm-hmm. by keeping Paul there in prison, knowing full well that he did not have any evidence against Paul.
1: Amen. And you know, that's like today. Mm-hmm. We see people are lying and don't have any evidence, but they still want to hold you in bondage and keep you from going forth because they can't find any evidence of any wrongdoing that the individual that's in the righteousness, they try to throw stones and try to make them seem like they are no good, they're liars, but they are the liars. They are the ones that are trying to stop the innocent person from going forth, from telling the truth, from putting them in check, for letting them know that they're liars and they're no good, they're not treating the people fairly. But they got to continue to lie to make themselves look good, to make themselves look like they all of that in a bag of chips. But one thing about it, Apostle Paul didn't lie. He didn't have to prove nothing. He just had to come forth and show himself. Mm. Amen. Because the fire of the Holy Spirit spoke for him. Amen. Mm-hmm. Went through others. The anointing, the power, you know, knowing that every time they tried to come up against Apostle Paul, they looked dumb. Amen. Because mm-hmm. they couldn't find anything. So why we don't serve a good God like God, amen, Jesus, the Father, the Son, the Holy Spirit, why we got to act like we don't know it exists? Why we got to act like only time we know him when we get in trouble? Only time we know him when we're going through something?
0: Amen, that's right.
1: When you're in captivity, only time you know him when all you plan have failed.
0: Right,
1: I can reach back and call on the Lord. I can reach back. Lord, here I am, God. I need some help. Lord, help me. But why you didn't be steadfast and unmovable when the times was hard or when you was doing well, but you still didn't acknowledge God. You didn't give him the power. You didn't give him the glory. You didn't say, thank you, Lord, for carrying me. Thank you, Lord. I was broke down. Thank you, Lord. Everything went bamboozled on me. But you wait until you get broken, then you run to the Lord. Mm. My God.
0: Wow, wow. Well, you know, so Festus is now, as we mentioned, overseeing Paul's case again.
1: Mm-hmm. He's an attorney,
0: and so the Jewish leaders in Jerusalem wanted Paul transferred there, to Jerusalem so they can ambush Paul and kill him. But Festus, had a hearing in Caesarea to examine the charges. Despite being unfamiliar with Jewish religious disputes, he attempted to administer impartial justice. But he ended up offering Paul the option to go to Jerusalem for trial, but Paul was aware of the danger.
1: Uh-huh.
0: And so he did, so he was aware of that. And how many of you know God will make you aware
1: of
0: danger? He will make you aware of things, seen and unseen. Mm-hmm. And so Paul exercised his right as a Roman citizen to appeal to Caesar. So consequently, Festus sent Paul to Rome for judgment by the emperor. That's eventually. So what we're going to do now, we're going to go back to the scripture where we were reading. So just had to give you a little information there so you understand what's going on.
1: Yeah.
0: So in verse 3, the Jewish leaders requested Festus as a favor to them to have Paul transferred to Jerusalem, for they were preparing to ambush to kill him along the way. So they thought they could use Festus to appeal to them, and he would, you know, grant them favor to have Paul transferred to Jerusalem so that they could kill Paul and, you know, plan to just get rid of him along the way of him being transferred back to Jerusalem. But instead, verse 4, Festus answered, "Paul is being held in Caesarea, and I myself am going there soon. Let some of your leaders come with me, and if the man has done anything wrong, they can press charges against him there." Now, that was what Festus decided to do. Let's look at verse 6. After spending 8 or 10 days with them, and we are reading from the NIV version for those of you who want to know if you're reading from the King James Version, but we're reading from the NIV. After spending 8 or 10 days with them, Festus went down to Caesarea. The next day, he convened the court and ordered that Paul be brought before him. When Paul came in, the Jews who had came down from Jerusalem stood around him. They brought many serious charges against him, but guess what? They could not prove them. So isn't that like the enemy, the devil, who tries to bring accusations against us as the children of God, amen, but he, again, has no proof of anything. He just wants to accuse, you know, just like he accused, made accusations against Job, and God said, "Are you considering my servant Job?" You know, well, oh, you do all this other stuff, but you are not going to take his life, because the devil intended to take the life of Job, because he wanted all of these things to come up against Job so bad that Job would turn around. Job would do an about face and just say, "Forget it. I can't run for God no more. I'm going through this situation. I lost this. I done lost that. Now this is happening to my body. Now all this and all that." And because the enemy wants to for you to do the about face on the Lord, making you think that God has lost any care about you.
1: Amen.
0: But God says he'll never leave us
1: nor
0: forsake us, and we have to hold on to that word of God.
1: Amen.
0: And keep speaking it to yourself.
1: Yeah.
0: God said he'll never leave me. God said he'll never forsake me. So I know that God is with me every step of the way, even when I'm going through, even when I'm down and out, even when I don't know where to turn. God is yet with me. And so we have to remember that. So, you know, the enemy is trying to do what he does best, and that is to encourage people, make the accusations that they're not going to serve you. They're not going to do this. If this happens to them, they're not going to serve you anymore. But see, God, knowing the heart of Job, said, "Oh, no, my servant Job, you know, oh, no, I know Job is a man of uprightness." He knew that, because God knows everything about us there is to know. He knows our heart. He knows every hair that's on our head. He knows every fingerprint, every toe print. God knows you. Amen.
1: Amen. Amen. You know, the thing about relationships. It means so much to have one with God. Amen. Because every day you're being tested. Every day you're being tempted. Every day you're going through something that other folks don't understand what you're dealing with. Amen. So the adversary's job is to pressure you. To pressure you to turn against God. To pressure you to be mad at everybody. To pressure you to say, ain't nothing happened this fight. Here I go again. Here we go. Well, one thing about Apostle Paul, he never gave up. No matter how many times they pressed him, no matter how many times they lied on him, no matter how many times they even had little props and little things to come up against him to try to manipulate the people. Amen. Even sometimes our own people try to manipulate what God has blessed us with, try to tell us that we're not worthy of who we claim we are. But you know, you have to be steadfast. Your mind have to be on the Lord. Your soul have to be sold out to God. Amen. Just Paul sold out to God. There's nothing that people could say or do or try to throw stones at him or try to make him give up or try to plot. As you see, as we're going on with the word, every time they tried something, it was already demolished. It wouldn't work. It couldn't happen because he was walking in the glory of God. He was in the presence of God. He prayed. Believe me, he never stopped praying. You know, some of us pray, okay, it's done, so they stop praying. But Paul never stopped. Mm-hmm. He always asked God. And folks say, it's not good to question God. Paul did it.
0: That's right.
1: Paul, God, why do I have to do this? God, what is this? And God showed him the reason why he called him to do what he does, what he did.
0: Well,
1: amen. And
0: yeah.
1: When God called you, don't question him about, well, you know, I ain't this and I ain't that. God said, yes, you are. Ask me and I'll show you. Talk to me and I will bless you. Let me get you anointed where you can stay on the right track. Keep your mind on what I call you to do. I don't care who threw a stone at you. I don't care who made you mad. Mm-hmm. I don't care who's plotting against you. I don't care who said this or said that. Amen. Because that, remember that song, oh, what a friend I have in Jesus. Mm-hmm. Amen. Mm-hmm. He is our real friend. Amen. No matter what it looks like, what it sounds like, or what it feels like through our journey, we know God is in the midst of it. We know that God is not going to allow nobody to tear you down. God is going to not allow nobody to speak over you wrongfully, because he'll fix that. Amen. He'll turn those lies around and show them that lie that they told didn't have no weight, because God told you to go for it. Isn't that awesome, saints? All I'm just saying is that when God have blessed you and when you claim to be anointed, amen, no matter what, nobody or no nothing can stop you, because God have already laid the blueprint. God have already made it. So don't doubt yourself. Amen. Things may look bad, but in the midst of it all, God is still there.
0: Amen. That's right. That's right, Dr. Gerald. So we're going to look at the verse 8. So then as Festus decides that he's going to convene at a certain day, Paul made his defense. Verse 8. Paul makes his defense, and he says, I have done nothing wrong against the Jewish law or against the temple or against Caesar. Festus, wishing to do the Jews a favor, meaning the Jewish leaders, mm-hmm. said to Paul, are you willing to go up to Jerusalem and stand trial before me there on these charges? And 10, Paul says, I am now standing before Caesar's court where mm-hmm. I ought to be tried. In other words, I'm in the right place right. where I'm supposed to be. Amen. Mm-hmm. Where God wants me to be right here and right now. So he says, I have not done anything wrong to the Jews, as you yourself know very well. If, however, I am guilty of doing anything deserving death, I do not refuse to die.
1: Amen.
0: But if the charges brought against me by these Jews are not true, no one has the right to hand me over to them. I appeal to Caesar. Now remember, mm-hmm. Paul is looking at his Roman citizenship. As well as his Jewish citizenship, okay? Because remember, Paul had the dual citizenship, right? And so verse 12, after Festus had conferred with his council, he declared, you have appealed to Caesar, so to Caesar you will go. And that's what the decision was. So the Jewish leaders thought that they would have their way and plan to have Paul come back to Jerusalem so that they could plan to kill him.
1: Yeah, see, but the devil never stopped plotting.
0: Right. The Lord intervened in that. And Paul, had already been warned of the Lord to, you know, hey, this is what they planning on doing to you. You know, they was planning on killing him when he was first transferred to Festus.
1: They
0: was trying to do that.
1: Every time they tell them.
0: And so now he was planning to be sent. they wanted him to be sent right back to Jerusalem. Mm-hmm. And Paul said, no, I'm a Roman citizen, and I want to go before. I want my case to go before Caesar. I want to appeal to Caesar.
1: The thing about he know who he is. You know, they don't know that power that he has. They just trying to destroy him. But he know who he is. He know that he have the Holy Ghost behind him, the Holy Spirit. He know wherever he goes, God is protecting him. They can lie. They can do everything they want to do. But Apostle Paul had a set time to do what God told him to do.
0: Amen.
1: Despite how people will try to intervene, he must go forth and do the will of God.
0: Mm-hmm.
1: And that's the plan that Paul has. No matter what they say, no matter how many trumped up trials they put him through, no matter how many foolish counselors that come up against him, we have those fake attorneys now that gather up all false information against you today to keep you incarcerated, to keep you broke down because you use a court-appointed attorney. Ain't that something? So they had their own folks, and they gathered together and started coming against Paul because they thought they had favor up from the other people. But God was Paul's favor. Amen.
0: Mm. That's right. That's right. That's right. Okay, so here we have a situation going on. Paul's case has now been transferred as an appeal to Caesar because Paul is utilizing his Roman citizenship as well. So, you know, it pays to use wisdom in all things. Amen. So we just can't be running around like somebody uncivilized or whatever, not, you know, thinking about the things of the Lord. We have to. That's why the word tells us to think on these things. Whatsoever things are pure, whatsoever things are righteous, whatsoever things are just.
1: Yes.
0: We're encouraged to think on these things because it's so easy for our mind to drift off to the other direction. And we're not thinking. We're not thinking with God's wisdom that, you know, if you will ask for anything, ask for God's wisdom. You know, and God will give you his wisdom. And he said, you have not because you ask not. Mm-hmm. So when you're going to ask for anything, even before riches, I'll ask for wisdom. I prefer because wisdom is going to teach you how to use the riches, right? Anything that you get into your hands that God bless you with, if you ask God for that wisdom, he's going to show you what you should do to maintain the riches that God have blessed you with. Amen. The riches and the blessings and things that he has blessed you with. So you want to know what I should do. Should I invest? Should I do all these things? Wisdom of God is great, and it's something that people rarely ask for. People ask for all kind of other things, but rarely do you find somebody asking for wisdom. And so here Paul is using his wisdom. He's saying, no, I'm going to use my Roman citizenship. Okay? And Festus didn't know what was going on with the Jewish leaders. He was just called himself going to do them a favor. Mm-hmm. And so that's why he presented the question to Paul and say, hey, are you willing to go to Jerusalem to stand trial before me there on these charges? Oh, no, he wouldn't have made it to Jerusalem because he was trying to kill Paul right on the spot.
1: Yeah.
0: Okay, so let's look at verse 10. Paul answered, I am now standing in, I'm reading this again, before Caesar's court, where I ought to be tried. I have not done anything wrong, and so forth and so on. He goes that, and he says, if I'm guilty, then I deserve to die.
1: Yeah.
0: But if what they're saying is not true, then I won't appeal to Caesar. So in verse 12, after Festus talks with his council, he tells Paul that, yes, your case will go to appeal before Caesar. Now, we're looking at verse 13. So here, Festus begins to consult King Agrippa. A few days later, King Agrippa and Bernice arrived at Caesarea to pay their respects to Festus. So we know that Agrippa and Bernice were siblings from the Herod dynasty, okay? They were from the Herod dynasty. And so Bernice was a prominent princess, okay? King Agrippa II was serving as the Jewish king, and Bernice was the Jewish princess, all right? And so now they have made their way down, and so they arrive at Caesarea to pay their respects to Festus. Since they were spending many days there, Festus discussed Paul's case with the king. He said, "There is a man here whom Felix left as a prisoner. When I went to Jerusalem, the chief priests and the elders of the Jews brought charges against him and asked that he be condemned. I told them that that is not the Roman custom to hand over anyone before they have faced their accusers and have had an opportunity to defend themselves against the charges. When they came here with me, I did not delay the case, but I convened the court the next day

0: I could send him to Caesar. Then Agrippa said to Festus, I would like to hear this man myself. And he said, you will hear him tomorrow. Now, look at how everything is playing out. Now, okay, Festus really didn't know what to do at this point because he called himself trying to appeal to the Jewish leaders by, you know, framing the question to Paul to ask him if he wanted to go back to Jerusalem to be for his case to be heard. And Paul said, absolutely not. I'm where I'm supposed to be. I'm a Roman citizen, and I am demanding that my case be brought before Caesar. Okay, so let's go on and see what's going on now. So
1: and you know, Doc, see, it's funny, but what we see today on the news and all about the trials of people being accused, falsely accused,
0: yeah,
1: and they
0: passed on
1: and they
0: down the line and
1: trying to fix new ways to prosecute these people.
0: Yeah,
1: don't have no witness.
0: None.
1: Can't prove anything.
0: Nope.
1: But they want to delay, as you see now, as they keep delaying so they can trump up some kind of charge, that they can find somebody guilty of something, you know, because you have a whole lot of people that are angry because they don't have the power you may have. God have given you power to do greater things, and some people will come up against you to create lies, to create problems, to create issues that don't even fit with your lifestyle, fit with who you are. Just like the duo here, they're gathering up thoughts every time they get somewhere. Well, let's get together and get Paul locked up, or we can kill him before he can start spreading some more stuff about God. You know, so they all are coming together, trying to fester up, and everywhere they go, well, we'll go ahead. And Paul just spoke gently and plead his case. He said, okay, well, if I'm guilty, kill me.
0: Mm.
1: If you can't find anything, let me go.
0: Mm-hmm.
1: So they say, well, hold up, wait a minute. We're going to find something. We're going to do something to keep you incarcerated until we can get you killed. So they delay.
0: Yeah. Mm-hmm. And like you said, that happens in cases now, incarceration cases. Mm-hmm. You know, they're, as we mentioned early on, there are a lot of people who are serving in prison doing time, and they're innocent.
1: They are innocent
0: and shouldn't even be there. There has been no DNA evidence. There has been no other evidence. They know when somebody lied, and they know that because they couldn't prove it. But yet and still, they're letting that person serve time for the dollars, because they get so many dollars per each prisoner. Amen. So that's why when a lot of cases happen and people are released after serving maybe 25 or 30 years and they're released from prison, they have to pay them so much money. But I imagine that's probably not the half of the money that they done got for having them in there all that time.
1: Yeah.
0: But they do have to give them some money back, because you messed up that person's life. You mess up that person's life so bad, they out of the touch with reality. They got to acclimate back into society. Some of them might not know what's the new things going on now, and so they have to go back to school or do something to get educated, to get acclimated back into society. And that's why you have prisoner reentry programs, so that people can, you know, learn what they need to learn to help them get back into society and be productive citizens again.
1: Shirley, I am in agreement with you. Delay but not denied in the hands of God.
0: Amen.
1: You know, so it brings us to this point one more time. Mm-hmm. You know, the young fella, Nolan, you know, everybody is trying to point blame on somebody. Somebody's trying to cover up. Somebody's lying. Delay. They sent the autopsy. They've been delayed. They did this. It wasn't right. Delay. Knowing that somebody is guilty.
0: Amen. Yeah.
1: Knowing that somebody is lying. That somebody lost their life, but they're trying to cover it up.
0: Mm-hmm.
1: Knowing that they are the ones that are involved in the situation. I don't care if you see it and you didn't say nothing, you still guilty.
0: That's right.
1: You are a part of the liars, the naysayers, though you are part of all of that stuff they done trumped up, trying to prove that they didn't do nothing wrong. It was all his fault. It was all him. But we see right here with the scripture we're reading today, how they delay, still trying to find a way to kill Paul. Still

0: trying to find lies. That's right. To create that they can destroy the man of God.
1: Yeah.
0: Isn't that something?
1: Yeah.
0: You know, you and I, you know, we're walking in the power of God. We're doing great works for the Lord. And then when somebody see the growth in you, somebody see the power that God have blessed you with, they want to try to be the accuser, accusing the brethren. That means you and I, or man or female, they're there to try to stop you from going forth with what the power of God have already anointed you to do. And they see the spiritual fire that you have. They see the spiritual anointing that you have. And they always try to bring up something to delay. Knowing that you can't stop the power of God.
1: Knowing you can't stop
0: the movement of God. Mm-hmm. You know, the words say, touch not my anointing, do my prophets no harm. Mm-hmm. But what are these people? They ignore the word of God.
1: Yeah.
0: They want to throw stones. They want to try to go behind their backs. They want to cause things that cause a hindrance in your ministry that cause you to go forth. They want to try to delay. But the power of God will manifest. Amen.
1: Amen.
0: The glory of God will show up and show out.
1: That's right.
0: Victory belongs to Jesus.
1: Yes,
0: amen.
1: Yes,
0: and the power and the anointing that he have given you to be what? Free. Amen. You don't ever have to worry about anything as long as you following the guidelines and the spiritual anointing of God in your life to go forth. It can you be like the Teflon kid, no matter what lies they throw at you, it'll bounce off. Amen. What fiery darts they fall at you, it will not hit you. Amen.
1: That's right.
0: Because you are covered by the blood of the Lamb.
1: Oh, that's right. God. That's right. Amen. Amen. Let's look at verse 23. So the next day, Agrippa and Bernice came with great pomp and entered into the audience room with the high-ranking military officers and the prominent men of the city. Oh, they walked in with pomp and circumstance. Huh. Okay, they was dressed down to the T. Amen. Remember this, King Agrippa and Princess Bernice. So they came in. They had the high-ranking military officers with them, followed by prominent people of the city, prominent men of the city. And at the command of Festus, Paul was brought in. Festus said, King Agrippa and all who are present with us, you see this man. Mm-hmm. The whole Jewish community has petitioned me about him in Jerusalem and here in Caesarea, shouting that he ought not to live any longer. They wanted to put him to death for nothing.
0: Lord, they're still trying to find a way.
1: They wanted to put him to death for nothing simply because he was talking about Jesus Christ, simply because people were being delivered, simply because people were receiving Jesus Christ as their Lord and Savior. So they wanted to get rid of Paul. You making a mess of everything. Mm-hmm. We trying to promote the sale of these idols and you messing it up. So now we can't make any more money. Remember that when he was ministering and they had a crowd gathered up and they told him he's messing with y'all money and all this kind of stuff. So they wanted to remain in sin. So anytime that God is bringing people out of the sin factor, amen, people's lives are being saved, that enemy don't like that. So the enemy is going to try everything he can do to tear down the ministry, to tear you down, to tear you up, to mess you over so that you can just disband everything, and then the souls will go back to being lost again.
0: Amen.
1: Okay, so that's what the enemy wants to do.
0: And when you know you got God on your side,
1: that's right.
0: You don't worry about it because you know God is going to speak through you.
1: Mm-hmm.
0: Amen. He will put the words in your mouth to tell those that are trying to persecute you what it's all about.
1: Yeah.
0: You cannot continue to go through. They gather up with a posse. Getting together. Come on, y'all got to go with me because you know what happened.
1: Yeah.
0: You with me. You know, we can't do this without being together. So we come in force. We can tear him down.
1: Mm-hmm.
0: We come in force. You can say that they lies because I got y'all to witness with me. Mm-hmm. See how the adversary plot. He's never going to stop lying. He's never going to stop trying to destroy you because that the anointing is on you. Amen. The power, the Holy Spirit is within you that God have already placed. Why? Because you didn't run. You didn't give up. You didn't turn your life over and say, all right, guys, you got me. I'm done. No, mm-hmm. no. You said, hey, look, I'm here because God sent me.
1: Mm-hmm.
0: I'm here because you need to get corrected in your believing. You need to get corrected in your living standards. You need to know who you are and whose you are in God. Amen. Mm-hmm. You know, I'm going to stand here right before the, get them all. Bring some more. My words will never change. Mm. My heart is hard. It's hard when it comes to my God. You can't break me. You can't shake me. You can't make me fall down to plead that I'm wrong. No, I am not wrong because God said so. I'm teaching the word of God. I'm showing those that are lost. I'm letting them know that you must be real in order for God to use you. Amen.
1: Amen. Amen. So let's look at verse 25. Festus says, I found he had done nothing deserving of death, but because he made his appeal to the emperor, I decided to send him to Rome. But I have nothing definite to write to his majesty about him.
0: What did he say?
1: I don't have nothing to write. There's nothing to tell. He didn't do anything.
0: Y'all didn't prove your job.
1: I don't have nothing to write to the majesty about him. So he says, therefore, I have brought him before all of you, and especially before you, King Agrippa, so that as a result of this investigation, I might have something to write. For I think it is unreasonable to send a prisoner on to Rome without specifying the charges against him. So now, before Paul gets ready to have his case heard before Caesar in Rome, Festus consulted King Agrippa and Bernice because they weren't really coming there for the case. They didn't really come there for that. They came to, to celebrate Festus as the governor, something to that effect, okay? And so now, as they were there, he decided to bring up the case about Paul because he didn't know what to do, so he's trying to get some advisement. So now he says, I don't have anything to write. The man ain't guilty.
0: Right.
1: I don't have nothing to write. He's not guilty. I don't know what to say, but perhaps as we're meeting today with all of you,
0: maybe
1: you'll give me something to write so that I can present any charges to Caesar.
0: Yeah.
1: And so now this is where the situation is. So, wow, what a dilemma, I'm telling you.
0: Isn't
1: so
0: something?
1: The enemy thought that they would have their way and have Paul come back to Jerusalem, traveling back, and they would create an ambush and kill him, but God didn't allow that because obviously God still has some things for Paul to do. Even though Paul was in prison, amen, he could still minister the word. He could still tell somebody about the goodness of the Lord. He could still do the work of the Lord. You know, we still have to be instant in season and instant out of season.
0: Amen.
1: And so we have to be the same all the way around. Whatever situations present itself to us, we still have to be the same all the way around.
0: That's right. You know, so you have the devil always trying to plead his case, amen, to those who are weak in the flesh, amen, that those that don't have standards about themselves, that those that don't understand what it means to be faithful to your call, amen. So when God have called you, you can't back down, amen. You can't make an excuse. You got to be steadfast and unmovable. You got to let the devil blow his little heat out. And then you just be right who you are. You're a man and woman of God. Speak. You know, continue to show them who you are. Hey, look, I don't know who you're talking about, but I know who I am. You know,
1: that's right.
0: I don't understand why you keep trying to throw all these stones at me when you don't have a stone to throw. Amen? So you here being accusing me of something that you created. Amen? Mm-hmm. So that's how the devil do. The devil create his own lies, his own stories about you.
1: That's right.
0: You know, you can go out with flying colors. Everybody accepted you. Oh, hallelujah. Praise God for that word. I needed to hear that. Then here come a wolf with sheep clothing looking at somebody. Hey, did you hear what he said? Hey, did you hear that? Did you hear her say that? You know, she ain't saying nothing. Then, you know, the person that's sitting there listening to them should get up and walk away. They shouldn't entertain that kind of thought.
1: That's right. That's
0: Amen.
1: Right.
0: They shouldn't allow the devil or the wolf to speak over them or speak into their ears. Mm-hmm. You know, there's so many things go on in the church, you know, and then the leaders should stop all the mess that's in the church. Amen. Because that's how church hurt starts. Amen.
1: Mm-hmm.
0: In the church. Amen. In your own church sometimes. You know, if it don't stop talking to have the people to shut their mouth about spreading lies and creating havoc, you know, you won't have a church. Amen. Then if the devil is there in the church, he's going to leave anyway because he can't get no souls. He can't get nobody because everybody is on one accord in this house.
1: Yes,
0: amen.
1: Yes.
0: So saints, you know, God have called you. Amen. Mm-hmm. If he called you, then you must do thus says the Lord. Mm. Amen.
1: Amen. So now we have come down, Dr. Gerald, to the top 10 lessons from Acts chapter 25.
0: And number one is
1: our
0: the main
1: top
0: one.
1: 10 lessons from Acts chapter 25. Number one is to stand firm in your faith.
0: Say that again.
1: Stand firm in your faith.
0: All right now.
1: So here we see in Acts chapter 25, as in the other chapters as well, but we see Paul still standing firm in his faith,
0: despite
1: in spite of all the false accusations and the potential danger that he is facing.
0: Mm-hmm.
1: So he just was committed to the truth, and so we have to learn to do the same thing. Be committed to the truth of God.
0: Right.
1: Amen.
0: And don't get scared because they're bringing the crowd. Hey, you the crowd. You are the crowd that they're trying to defeat.
1: You know,
0: like Paul, he stood there.
1: One can put a thousand to flight.
0: Amen.
1: Yeah, you know, so you got God on your side.
0: You got to understand, hey, God have granted you that power.
1: That's
0: amen.
1: Right, yeah.
0: No matter how many stones they throw at you, they can't hit you.
1: Yes.
0: Come on.
1: So number two is trust in God's timing. Trust in God's timing. So Paul's journey through trials and imprisonment teaches us the importance of trusting in God's perfect timing. Remember, God's timing ain't wrong.
0: Nope.
1: God's timing ain't late. God's timing is always perfect.
0: Remember that song? May not come when you want it,
1: but it comes right on time.
0: He's always
1: right on time.
0: On time. So that's why we got to be patient and have faith. Amen.
1: That's
0: right. Wait on God.
1: Wait on God.
0: Faith and patience goes hand in hand.
1: Although it may seem like there's a delay, but God's plan was unfolding precisely as he intended it
0: that's
1: to do so.
0: Right.
1: And in Jeremiah chapter 29 and verse 11, it says, "For I know the plans I have for you, declares the Lord.
0: Mm-hmm.
1: Plans to prosper you and not to harm you. Plans to give you hope and a future."
0: Amen.
1: Okay.
0: Amen.
1: So trust in God's timing. Number three, use your rights wisely. Now, we just talked about wisdom, okay? Wisdom is important. You can ask for everything, but if you don't have the wisdom, you won't keep the stuff that God has blessed you with, the riches that he has put into your hands. You won't know what to do with that, okay? And so we need wisdom. Wisdom is important in all things, in all phases of our life. So here, use your rights wisely. Paul appeared to Caesar, demonstrating the importance of using the rights and resources that he had available.
0: Mm-hmm.
1: Okay, he knew he was a Roman citizen. He's like, oh, okay, look, I'm not going back there. I'm a Roman citizen. I have the right to make my appeal, and that's what he did.
0: Amen. And the thing about it, you must stay focused. Amen. You got to stay focused. You can't panic. You know, you got to know who you are. Amen. Demonstrate who you are. Listen, let them run off their mouth, and then you speak with wisdom. You say, okay, I know I said this before, but let me say it again. Amen.
1: Mm-hmm. That's right. Okay, number four, be prepared to defend your beliefs. So Paul was ready to defend his faith before Festus. he didn't miss a beat.
0: Mm-hmm.
1: And also, and Agrippa. So this is for us to be prepared to explain what we believe, explain why we believe, and how we believe, and be able to tell the story of Jesus Christ.
0: Mm-hmm.
1: So always be prepared to give an answer to everyone who asks you to give the reason for hope that you have. And that's found in 1 Peter chapter 3 and 15. So you need to equip yourself with knowledge and understanding in order to share this confidently, because if you don't know the word of God, if you're not studying, you know, we study to show ourselves approved of God, a workman that rightly divides the word of truth. So we have to know the word, people. We have to know the word.
0: The thing about it, you have to know the word, so you don't have to put words in there that don't compare with what God is saying. you know, you can stay up there and you tremble and you say, let me see, can I answer that?
1: Yeah.
0: Can I do that?
1: Yeah.
0: God don't want you to fumble. He wants you to have that relationship with him, knowing that no matter what come at you, you have an answer.
1: That's right.
0: No matter what you're going through, you have an answer.
1: That's right.
0: You know, people can't see that you don't know what you're talking about, because then that makes you look stupid. Amen. Plain and simple, they make you look dumb, you know. But God's people have what? Wisdom and knowledge. Amen. And they go forth with it and be what? On target.
1: Amen, amen. Number five is God's purpose prevails. Mm. Despite the opposition that Paul faced, God's purpose for him prevailed. And so that reminds us today that no matter what the obstacles are, God's plan cannot be thwarted. It cannot. Yep. God's plan can't be stopped. Whatever his plan is, that's what it's going to do, and it's going to happen. You know, you just got to have the faith and the patience to wait on the Lord and know that whatever God had purposed in his heart for you, that will happen. But, you know, at the same token, you got to be right too. Amen. Amen. You got to be right too. Your mind got to be right. You got to be thinking on the things of the Lord. You know, and meditating on him, and that means to, you know, study that word, know that word, because when we were coming up, you know, we didn't think too much about it, you know, but we always thought, oh, yeah, we in Bible class again, you know, as kids coming up, young people coming up, but it was a reason for us sitting there, amen, and so as we learned, further along, we know, oh, yeah, we paying attention here, because this is important. This is the foundation that we're getting in God, so we know we got to pay attention. Mm-hmm. And it's bad when, you know, if you're teaching a class and nobody don't care nothing about taking notes. They don't care nothing about the notes that you give them. They don't know where they're at. They can't find them. You know, come on. So we have to love the study of God's word. Love the study of God's word, and those things that we have taught, keep those things. You know, Dr. Gerald, I held on to papers from when I remember back in the day as we were being taught in ministry class, and I kept all the, you know, I have those papers today.
0: Amen.
1: Because I value them.
0: But it's sad today that our younger generations are not taught to take notes in church.
1: Yeah.
0: They are not taught to listen and pay attention. You know, their mindset is short. You know, we were brought up where we better not be disobedient, mm-hmm, in the house of God.
1: Yeah.
0: Amen. We better be yes, sir, yes, ma'am. But today, you know, they somehow or another, they tag themselves, you can't tell me because I already know. Okay, if you already know, then why are you here? Amen. So then you look at, God want us to be what? A sponge that, mm-hmm, we can absorb his anointing, that,
1: yep,
0: we can absorb his word. Amen. You know that if they got rid of all the Bibles, would you know the word? Is the word is embedded,
1: wow,
0: in you?
1: Yeah.
0: Do you know how to talk to the devil when he's coming at you, because the devil thought all the words was gone? But the word must what? Be in you.
1: Mm.
0: You must be able to just speak that word out, you know, cast the devil out of folks, amen, knowing that you have the power and the anointing to do that. You can't falsify anything. You can't pretend that you're something that you're not.
1: Mm.
0: Why? Because God will expose you, amen. He will let you see the real you. And then you go back to the woodshed and say, Lord, forgive me. I thought I knew.
1: Wow.
0: But now you don't know, so
1: wow,
0: it's time for you to know. And you cannot teach somebody something and talk about them at the same time.
1: Wow.
0: Amen.
1: Wow. Wow.
0: You can't say I'm a child of God, and then if somebody don't follow you, you get mad. If somebody don't see like you see, you get mad. Jesus didn't get mad. He got mad at the money changers. Amen. Because they were doing some bad stuff. Amen.
1: Yeah, yeah.
0: But we are supposed to love our brothers and sisters. Amen.
1: Mm-hmm.
0: We know we're going to have some feisty ones. We know we're going to have some disobedient ones, but we can't act like them. Amen.
1: Amen.
0: We can't be stubborn and stuck up. Oh, man, I ain't got time for them. You know, you'll learn through some of that, because when it happened to you, what are you going to say?
1: Wow, wow. Very good. Number six, and we're going through the top 10 lessons of Acts chapter 25. Number six is witness through adversity. Paul's trials provided him with a platform to witness to influential leaders. Mm-hmm. He didn't let that scare him from witnessing.
0: No.
1: He's like, okay, well, okay, I'm going through some stuff, and I'm going to be presented before all these people, but I'm going to witness.
0: Amen.
1: All right?
0: He didn't have the spirit of fear.
1: So our own challenges can become opportunities to share the gospel.
0: Mm-hmm.
1: Okay?
0: And that's a good point, you know, because you can be on your job, and somebody need to hear that word.
1: That's right.
0: And sometimes God put people before you to see will you witness to that person. Amen.
1: Mm.
0: You can be on your job and somebody be looking crazy and acting stupid. But when you God speak to you and say, give them this word, because they know God know that person was seeking something.
1: Yeah.
0: And that something probably was in you that you need to speak to them.
1: Mm-hmm.
0: That they can be delivered from themselves.
1: Yes, yes, yes. So we got to remember to let our light shine even through difficult times. James chapter 1, verses 2 to 3 says, consider it pure joy, my brothers, when you encounter trials of many kinds, because you know that the testing of your faith develops perseverance.
0: Amen.
1: Okay.
0: Amen.
1: Amen. Praise God. That's James chapter 1, verses 2 and 3. Number 7 is to seek wisdom. In leadership, seek wisdom in leadership. So Festus sought counsel from King Agrippa. He said, hey, I don't know
0: what they're talking about.
1: I don't know. I don't know what to do with this situation. Yeah. You know, I find no fault in the man myself. He didn't do anything. I don't want to, you know, I got to have something to write. What I'm going to write to Caesar, you know, he's appealed to have his case heard by Caesar. So what do I write to Caesar? Because I don't have nothing to write. I don't know. So what he did was sought the counsel from King Agrippa
0: to get some
1: and
0: advice.
1: He said, okay, let me get some. So that's what we have to do. Mm-hmm. You just can't close yourself off and don't want to get no wisdom because you don't want to hear what somebody got to tell you.
0: Right.
1: They may tell you, well, you know, that's wrong. You can't do that.
0: But you're going to do puff up.
1: But people don't want to hear that. So they don't want to hear you tell them that ain't right. That's you can't think like that. You can't do that. So they just avoid you. They don't, you know, and people, a lot of people do that.
0: And consider yourself when you ask God for something, then he put that person in front of you and you still deny it. That means you ain't ready.
1: Yeah.
0: Amen. You know, some of you, God ain't told you that. No, but you pray for this and you say, Lord, show me. And then the Lord will put somebody right before you to show you. So I'm not talking about somebody that ain't nothing.
1: Oh, no.
0: No, I'm talking about somebody
1: just can't talk to anybody now.
0: Right,
1: no.
0: You can't listen to just anybody. But you have to be understanding that your discernment, amen, that God has given you, amen, to hear, to see, to know, and to what's use wisdom.
1: Mm-hmm.
0: Amen.
1: And, you know, Proverbs chapter 15 and verse 22 says, plans fail for a lack of counsel. But with many advisors, they succeed. So that means that you can't be afraid to seek godly counsel. Plans fail for a lack of counsel.
0: A lack of what?
1: Lack of counsel. But with many advisors, they succeed. That means not just any advisors. Now, you can't just do that. You can't talk to people that have ulterior motives, and they have ulterior motives. What you going to go talk to them for?
0: Within your leadership, you know, within the people that you know God have chosen over your life.
1: Mm-hmm.
0: Speak to them. Talk to them.
1: Mm-hmm.
0: You know, and don't, if they say something to you that is right and it's through the word of God, listen.
1: Yeah.
0: You know, and pay attention because God don't want to leave you out in the desert. He don't want to give you no false information. But
1: amen.
0: Because sometimes, you know, folks can't see. You know, sometimes folks are blind and they can't see because they all got in their mind, hey, I'm called. This is me. I'm going to do this. No, but you got to seek wisdom, seek godly counseling, amen, and then listen to what the Lord is sharing with you.
1: Mm. Number 8 is God's protection is unfailing.
0: Mm.
1: His protection is unfailing. So we find that God's protection over Paul proved itself, amen, despite the threats that Paul was facing, God still kept him safe, okay, so we know that we got to rest assured that God is our protector.
0: Yes.
1: The Lord will keep us from harm and he will watch over our life. And that is found in Psalms 121 and verse 7.
0: And remember, the Lord said, my sheep know me by my voice.
1: Mm-hmm.
0: Hallelujah.
1: Number 9, be a person of integrity. So Paul's integrity shone through as he faced his accusers. His honest and upright character was evident to all. The integrity of the upright guides them, but the unfaithful are destroyed by their duplicity. Proverbs 11 and verse 3.
0: Strive.
1: So we got to strive to live a life of integrity, reflecting Christ in all that you do. You can't be a person that's don't have no integrity and you know, and think that you doing something, people are looking at you.
0: Amen. Yeah.
1: And so, and they see, they know, and, you know, sometimes that deters people from won't even come to they don't want to even come because they see you ain't living no integrity life. You saying one thing, but you doing something else.
0: My daughter Shirley know I be saying those are flip-flops.
1: Those are
0: you can't flip or flop.
1: Man, that's right.
0: You got to be right there.
1: That's right.
0: And be have your integrity.
1: That's right.
0: You can't say one thing, then they see you do another thing. They come to church and say, didn't I see you?
1: Or just your actions, period.
0: What you said, you didn't say this before. Now you saying this.
1: Yep. Or you say one thing, but you doing something else. I'm talking about things that's harmful or things that's wrong. Or they see you talking about somebody and you talking to them about give your life to the Lord, but yet still you.
0: But you flip flop.
1: you talking against folks and all this kind of stuff like that. Folk look at that and they're like, I'm not going to church. I'm not going over there. I'm not, you know, because I see this going on. I see that going on. Or you saying something about this or saying something about that. And you know, how you think people are going to want to come to the Lord after you doing all that.
0: You can't be all lovey-dovey one Sunday, then the next Sunday you, who is that?
1: You
0: done flip-flop to somebody else. You got to be who you are always, you know.
1: So be.
0: God never flips on us, amen.
1: Be a person.
0: He's the same God yesterday as he is today. So God will never flip on you. You flip on God. So God wants you to keep your mind stable and always, amen. Mm-hmm. Understanding that God is watching you. He see who you are. He knows what you're going to say before you say it.
1: Yeah.
0: So don't be a flipper, okay?
1: So number 9 again, be a person of integrity. And these are the top 10 lessons from coming from our chapter 25 in the book of Acts. So our last one is number 10. God's plan is bigger than our understanding.
0: Ooh.
1: God's plan is bigger than our understanding.
0: One more time, just say that.
1: God's plan is bigger than our understanding. Is bigger than our understanding.
0: Wow.
1: So this reminds us that God's plan is beyond our comprehension. We can't we can't even fathom. God is so big and he's so vast that we cannot, in our own little finite minds, we cannot just, you know, comprehend all of God's plan. We just can't.
0: So in other words, we can't play God. His plan is way supersede of what we're thinking.
1: That's right.
0: So we have to go to the Lord and say, Lord, today is the day. What do you need me to do?
1: Mm-hmm.
0: Amen.
1: That's right.
0: Put God in your plan. Amen. Don't keep him out, because you might have a plan that ain't going to work.
1: Mm-hmm.
0: Amen. So
1: and he says, God's ways aren't our ways. His thoughts, you know, it's just different all the way around. So we can't comprehend that, you know. The word even tells us we know in part and we prophesy in part, because we can't handle all of that now. Not until we go through that change process, amen, when we are spending eternity with the Lord, and then and only then will everything be made known to us, because then we can handle it in our spiritual form. Amen.
0: And that's why the words say God will give you what you need and not what you want.
1: Yeah.
0: Amen.
1: Yes.
0: So we got to keep our minds right on the Lord every time. If it seems confusing, pray about it. Amen. If it seems like, Lord, I don't understand, pray. Amen. God will show you. Even if you don't get it right then, as your journey go forth, it will pop right before your face.
1: Yes, Lord.
0: And you'll be
1: Lord.
0: My God, I was wrong.
1: So Isaiah 55 and chapter 55 and verse 8 says, for my thoughts are not your thoughts,
0: and
1: neither are your ways my ways,
0: wow,
1: declares the Lord.
0: Hallelujah.
1: So let us remember all of these top 10 lessons. And we hope that you were taking notes at top 10 lessons of Acts chapter 25. And we give honor and praise and thanks to the Lord for allowing us to be able to teach this Bible study on tonight. So we hope that it has been a tremendous blessing to you.
0: Amen. I am so grateful, you know, that God allow us to be in your presence. You know, I thank God for each and every one of you that you stopped by to hear God's word. Amen.
1: Amen.
0: And that we can all be taught, all of us. You know, nobody's exempt. We all are here to learn and to hear that rhema word of God, that what we can be whole. Hallelujah.
1: Amen. Amen. So amen. Plan to come back with us next week as we look at Acts chapter 26. And, you know, we look forward to that because it's getting good. I'm telling you.
0: Oh,
1: so.
0: Oh, yes. Yes.
1: Amen.
0: And,
1: amen.
0: And just remember, always be steadfast and unmovable. Mm-hmm. Amen. Because God is watching you.
1: That's right.
0: Amen. So, again, if you enjoy this Bible study, mm-hmm. you felt led to even donate. You know, you can do that by go to $Acclaim Outreach. Amen.
1: Amen.
0: And so we thank you once again for being a part of our family.
1: Amen, amen, amen. Pastor Gerald, will you lead us out in prayer, please?
0: Heavenly Father, once again, as we come before you, we thank you, God, for the journey that you have taken us on tonight. We ask, oh God, that you bless our church family over in the Ivory Coast, Pastor Ogu. Amen, that you bless him and his congregation, oh
1: amen.
0: God. We ask that you bless
1: thank
0: our
1: you, God.
0: Friends and our family that
1: thank
0: are
1: you,
0: on
1: God.
0: This Bible study,
1: yes,
0: oh God.
1: Lord.
0: As their journey begin tomorrow, God,
1: yes,
0: that you
1: Lord.
0: Will put favor in their life, oh
1: yes,
0: God.
1: Yes, Lord.
0: That you will keep them safe, that you will continue to allow them to be in your presence, oh God. We thank you for all the things that you're pouring as I speak prosperity over their life. Again, God, I thank you for what you're doing in our hearts and our spirit, despite of the world. We know that you are still in charge.
1: Amen.
0: We give you all praise and honor. In Jesus' name, amen, amen.
1: Amen. God bless you, everybody.
0: You
1: and we hope that you enjoyed this message today from Acts chapter 20.

0: Real talk, somebody in your phone need this today. Yeah, you already know who. Send them the link. Tell them, right now, Praise Radio, 24/7, on Live 365. One song might be the thing to turn their whole day around. 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
1: The Lamb. That was slain.

Fellas, I know we are in a recording, but we can still let the people know that God has a blessing for them. Every time I turn around, there's a blessing waiting on me. And fellas, if y'all don't mind, same.

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Hallelujah.

0: 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We are here to give you the tools to match your talent. Your music is your passion, but it's also your career and your calling. Let's build it to last.
1: I am a witness for the Lord. Come on, do it again. Say, Mabel, I am a sanctified witness for the Lord. Come on.

0: Anybody know that you've been made over in Christ? 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We have a new talk. I'm not the same. Glory to God. Come on, warriors, help me. I am a new. Come on, make that declaration.
1: I am a new creature.
0: I've been made over in Christ.
1: I am a new creature.
0: Say, I am.
1: I am in Christ.
0: Come on, join in with us. Say, I am a new.
1: I am a new creature.
0: You got it. You got it.

Yeah. 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

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We want to sing this song to you, the song of our hearts. 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

Lord, you said in your word that you will never leave me nor forsake me. 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You continue

0: Listen, whatever you're facing, just remember, the same God that delivered you before, he's faithful, he's God, and he'll do it again. Come on and sing it, Daryl.
1: In my distress, you heard my cry.
0: Yes, Lord.
1: You hear

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1: My name is Dre P.J. 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
0: A movement is only as strong as its voices. 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

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Kelly, Director of Artist Relations. But he's an artist first. From the U.S. to the world.

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1: Now we cross the Atlantic. Feel the fire from Lagos with Nigerian rapper Peace Star. This is the sound of the new Africa, heard right here.

And the talent continues to the incredible melodies of Nigerian artist JB. One continent, many sounds, one mission.

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And finally, yours truly,

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1: This is Tony T.K. Kelly, VP of Artist Relations, 100 Radio Stations Coalition. 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

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This is a place where everybody is somebody and nobody is a stranger through Jesus Christ our Lord. 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

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Yeah, y'all make some noise out there. 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
0: All that worship right here.

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0: 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Let's build it to last.
1: I am a witness for the Lord. Come on, do it again. Say, neighbor, I am a sanctified witness for the Lord. 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

0: have a new walk. 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Glory to God. Come on, warriors, help me. I am a new.
1: I am a new creature.
0: Come on, make that declaration.
1: I am a new creature.
0: I've been made over in Christ.
1: I am a new creature.
0: Say, I am.
1: I am in Christ.
0: Come on, join in with us. Say, I am a new.
1: I am a new creature.
0: You got it. You got it.

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They might have turned their backs, but heaven never did. So I made a decision. I'm not living in fear. I'm living in faith. And that means...

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Matthew 4:4-4, eating bread with the jam. 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I ain't gonna be here forever, baby, but here I am. 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I can smell

0: are about to experience the rhythm and the praise with Durant Cameron.
1: Hey, everybody, and welcome to another edition of the Rhythm and the Praise. Durant Cameron, your host with you. And boy, we have three awesome guests on the program today. Joining me in hour one will be E.J. Fields and gospel music icon Barrett Brown Clark. And in hour two, Kenya Robinson will be here to talk about her latest single, Son of God. But first, we've got a churchy up-tempo selection packed in gospel radio and the gospel charts. Here's Memphis, Tennessee native Eldrick Rogers featuring Michelle Prater with Jesus on the Rhythm and the Praise.

0: next, we have the return of EJ Fields. Now, if you were like me in the year 2022, you are absolutely grooving with his last single, Make It All Right. Thanks to God, he is back and back strong with his latest single, Mercy Endureth. I was able to catch up with the Freeport, Louisiana native last week, and he gave me more insight on the making of this awesome song.
1: Mr. Fields, how you doing today?
2: I'm doing wonderful, Durant, man. I just want to say personally, thank you for having me on your show, man. I appreciate it so much.
1: Well, we are definitely glad to have you. Before we even get to your new song, man, I got to tell you, I like your song that came out in 2022, Make It All Right. Love that song.
2: Oh, man. Hey, man, every time I go somewhere, they tell me about this song. I say, man, that song is so happy.
1: It definitely is. It definitely is. So thank you for sharing that and all the other songs that you've given us over the years. And let's get straight to your new one. You just recently released it, Mercy Endureth. Tell us a little bit about this song.
2: Well, man, I wrote the song 13 years ago. I was in a rehearsal. We were doing a worship event, and we were in a worship rehearsal. And we were just, you know, got to a moment to where we were just worshiping and calling, you know, calling up on heaven. And I was on the piano, and I just kept playing this tune. Blow, no, blow, no, no. I didn't know where it came from, and then after about a couple of minutes, the words dropped to me straight, and I just started singing the song. I never written this song down. I still don't have it written down to today. I never written the song down. It came to me like that. I had to sing later on that night. I introduced a little bit of the song. It went over well. An old woman came up to me, and she said, "This song is going to bless your life." That was 13 years ago, Duran. And now here today, I just put it out and it's blessing the world now. And I wanted to continue to bless, and I want to see what God wants to do with it. He has his hands on it. I want to see what he wants to do with it.
1: God led you to release it at this time?
2: Yes. I mean, I struggle with it because, you know, like Make It All Right. I just had so many songs because at the time when I was writing Mercy Endureth, it kind of wasn't my writing style at the time. So I wasn't really comfortable with putting it out. You know what I'm saying? But I was singing around when I was going out to minister, but I didn't want to release it. And so I guess now this is the time. I had Make It All Right. I've seen them do it. All of those I wrote, you know, for that time. And this song is just, you know, it's just 13 years old, and now it's just now coming to the top.
1: Hey, man, that is awesome. Hey, God's time is the right time. And 2025, that was just the right time for this particular message. Now, if you could tell us about the recording, how was it recording this song?
2: I mean, it was pretty easy. I went to Chicago. I recorded it in Chicago with Jamel Kimbrough, who is a wonderful Grammy, Stellar Award-winning producer. Man, it was my first time working with him, but he was so easy to work with. He made me feel comfortable, and he wanted me to just be myself. It was easier than any other experience I had when I worked with other major producers. So, I mean, the experience was wonderful. It was great. I spent like 3 days in Chicago. My manager, Cortez, took me around Chicago since he's from Chicago, and we had a blast.
1: Now, of course, this is your latest song, Mercy Endureth, and you've been blessing us with some great songs. Of course, we were talking about Make It All Right that you released a few years ago. I've seen him do it. Wanna Be Made. You being a songwriter, I'm always interested in that writing process. I remember seeing that you said you like to write songs like a country singer does. If you can explain that process, what is your writing process?
2: Well, I have an unorthodox writing process. A lot of people can just sit down and write. I actually have to really concentrate and get in the presence of God to really write. And the way I say I write like a country singer, because I write like a story. You know what I'm saying? I write as if from beginning to end. Like if you go to Make It All Right, I say, I can tell you all about me, whether I'm up, down, sad, or happy. Everything God does, he does it well. So I won't hide his goodness inside of myself. That's all the story getting to He'll Make It All Right. So I write like a country singer, I feel, because I write in story form. I always write from beginning to end in the song. Even with Mercy Endures, here's my worship, here's my praise. I'm coming to God, and now at the end is, and his mercy endures forever, like a story. That's just something I picked up. I haven't, you know, said in a writing class or anything like that. That's just the way that God gave it to me. So, you know, I just use it like that.
1: Well, I'll tell you, you're doing an awesome job. I love all those songs that you have given us. So really do appreciate you sharing that with us. And looking at a little bit of your bio, I understand you sang in the church all the way back to your younger years. You played piano and drums. And then in high school, you formed a 12-member gospel ensemble.
2: Yes, called Prosperity. We did a few songs together. Actually, when I was writing, they were my group at the time that I wrote Mercy Endures. And it was so unorthodox because we had young kids around saying, and Mercy Endures, I am. And the church was like, where y'all get that song from? But just that's what God gave us, and we were just singing it out. And now it's just now coming out. So, I mean, God's timing is always the right timing. So that's to somebody that's on the line that think that they need to give up on their dream or give up on what God has already put in front of them. That go back to it, and it's time right now for God to breathe on it and for it to come back to life.
1: That is awesome. That is great to hear. How can we follow you?
2: Follow me on all social media, EJ Fields Jr. on everything. 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EJ Fields, Mercy Endures, live.
1: Well, we definitely will do that. We really certainly appreciate you blessing us with this awesome song. I know that our audience is going to love it. Again, Mercy Endures, EJ Fields, thank you for joining us, and we wish you the best all year long.
2: Yes, sir, Durant, man. Thank you for having me, man. It was a pleasure.
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0: the marvelous Daryl Coley, singing lead on the Wilmington Chester Mass Choir hit, He's Preparing Me. This hour's Gospel Classic Rewind centers on another song by a former member of the Edwin Hawkins Singers and one of the most skillful singers of a generation. The song was the title cut of Mr. Coley's 1992 album. The fourth song on the album was written by V. Michael McKay. It helped the project land a Grammy nomination for Best Contemporary Soul Gospel Album. What is the song? Well, we'll find out after we hear the latest charting hit by Yolanda Adams. Here's Blessings on the Rhythm and the Praise.
1: Donna, pray for us.

Welcome back to the Rhythm and the Praise. We kick off the hour with the latest by India Jones. Here's Faith Over Fear on the Rhythm and the Praise.

0: Up next, we head to the Dallas-Fort Worth area for an artist who is nicknamed the Quiet Musical Store, Kenya Robinson. She's got a hot new song out I know you will enjoy, titled Son of God. I chatted with Miss Robinson a couple of weeks ago, and we talked about the transformation that this song took from beginning to completion, and a special guest on the record.
1: Miss Robinson, how are you doing today?
2: I am doing well. I am blessed. How are you?
1: I am doing well as well. I really do appreciate you asking. Everything is going great. Thank you for taking the time to spend with us. Had to find out about this song that Chris King brought our way, titled Son of God. Was blessed by it. I'm telling you, got the praise going when I cranked this one up. If you could tell us a little bit about this song, Son of God.
2: Okay, I can tell you a lot about the song. First of all, thank you for having me. I appreciate you for reaching out to me. Thank God for Chris King plugging us. The song Son of God was written, I believe I wrote this during like COVID. And so it was during those times when, you know, everybody had time to sit back and reflect on things that have happened or they've gone through in their lives. And when I first wrote the song, it was really sort of like a ballad. Son of God, Emmanuel. It's how it started out, with that cadence. And then when we decided to go ahead and produce the song, I got with a producer by the name of Michael Robinson, and he brought a new light to it. And so I really wanted the message of the song was for people to know who Jesus is. He's the Son of God. We've called him Emmanuel, which is God with us. Holy One, he is the Lamb of God, and all of those things. And so that's the message of the song. And so it was just at that point in time of my life, I really needed him. And I believe a lot of people needed him at that time and still need him today. And for that reason, this song has a new twist on it, so it can reach a lot of people, I believe. So that's a little history of the song. And so, yeah, I'm excited. I'm blessed to have it produced and ready and out.
1: Well, I'll tell you, thoroughly blessed with this song. And I tell you, you got it out at the right time, too, around the Easter season as well. Great time for this song.
2: Yes, sir. I believe so. When I first wrote it, that was what I wanted. So years ago when I wrote it, I said, this can be a good song for Easter. Like people can put it in, they're doing a production, a play, or just doing a concert or a musical. This can be one of those songs that they include. And like I stated, at the time, the cadence was different then. But now it's one of those songs that's definitely, I believe, concert ready or musical ready if somebody decided to do it that way as well. So thank you.
1: Well, thank you as well. And not only was the writing great and your delivery great on the song, nice peppy tune, then you brought some help with you from the way of Columbia, South Carolina's own Blanche McAllister Dykes.
2: Yes, my sister is on it with me. She was definitely one of the first voices I thought of to be on this single with me. And so reaching out to her was, you know, she's a gem. So reaching out to her was just spectacular, and she was immediately like, yes, what do you need me to do?
1: Well, I tell you, yeah, I was looking over things, getting ready for this interview, saw her pumping the song up there, talking about how great the song was. You got to go out and get it. So that was definitely awesome to see. And I did not know she was from Columbia, South Carolina until I did my research. I'm in Rock Hill, South Carolina, not far from that area.
2: Oh, wow. That's amazing.
1: Yeah, it definitely is. Definitely is. Now, how did the recording go? How was that experience for you?
2: That experience was pretty good. It was different than my first one because I do have another single that I released back in, I believe it was like 2001. And so this experience was different. I had the ability to go into the studio at the end pretty much and worked with my producer one-on-one about this is the sound he had in mind for what I wrote. And so we worked from there, and he had everything, you know, the music done and then the background and let me hear it step by step. And it was just a great experience. And then all I had to do was go in and lay my leads. And so that was great.
1: That is, and I remember that song too, your song from 2001, He's Worthy. So, yeah, definitely a different style there between, and they're both great songs, but just a different style compared to the song in 2021.
2: Absolutely, absolutely. And it's just, it's amazing how God gives me lyrics and gives me songs. It's as if all of my songs sound different, because sometimes I have a neo soul, it has a neo soul cadence to it. Sometimes the songs I write have a quartet cadence to it. It's just all of them are different. They have their own personalities, I should say, but they're all inspired by God.
1: I like asking writers this question, getting into the writer's head there. How is that process for you when it comes to writing a song? Does it vary from song to song?
2: It varies from song to song. So I was talking to some of my musician friends not too long ago. At times it seems like I'm just minding my own business, doing whatever I need to do, and God will give me an entire song from the beginning to the end. And other times, I may be really trying to, I may have a piece of a song and I'm trying to sit there and finish it, and I won't get the next part until a month later. So it just depends on where I am, I guess spiritually or mentally or emotionally, wherever I am, that's where God meets me, and he'll give me either bits and pieces or he'll give me the whole thing right then. And so it just varies from song to song.
1: Wow, that is amazing. That's amazing. And another thing I was curious about, kind of like tapping into that question, not only I'm saying that you're a writer, but also you've been a praise and worship leader, a minister of music, so you've got that angle, of course, being a single as well. So you kind of know the process of producing a song to an audience from different levels.
2: Absolutely, absolutely. And my being a praise and worship leader was spectacular for me, because I guess being in that position keeps you in a place where you have to stay humble, and you have to stay relatable, and you have to stay in the face of God. And so in order for me to do that, I always had to, it keeps you prayerful and it keeps you mindful of what God wants or what God has for you and what he has for the others that you're ministering to. So when I was minister of music, I had to play and sing and minister to the needs of the people as God gave it to me. And then as a praise and worship leader, I didn't have to worry about the music, thankfully. So all I had to worry about was singing this song and making sure that God's message is conveyed. And then with doing that, I've also been a choir president and the choir director at the same church. And then also led worship and played at that same church at different times. But it gives you a lot of experience working in a church and working with people and then hearing from God in order to minister to the people, to his children. And so you do learn about songs and structure, and lyrically, does this make sense? And lyrically, is it truly the gospel, speaking the word of God, singing the word of God? Are we playing the word of God? And so, yeah, all of that. I know you didn't ask for all of that, but that kind of entails all of that.
1: Well, I enjoy that insight, so I'm glad that you shared that with us. That's definitely amazing to hear. How can we follow you?
2: You can follow me at Kenya and Music on Instagram, Facebook, and I do also have a TikTok. All three of them should be under Kenya and Music.
1: That is great. That is great. And we will definitely check that out. And we're definitely going to pick that song up. Son of God, very impressed by the song. Thank you for blessing us with it. And we want to thank you for taking the time to be with us. Kenya Robinson, she is a 2-time Rhythm of Gospel Award winner, y'all. So she's awesome. And nicknamed, didn't know this until the interview, nicknamed the Quiet Music Storm.
2: Yes, yes, yes. Gracias a ti por entrevista. Thank you for the interview.
1: Well, one more. Hey, since you know Spanish so well, can you introduce your song to the audience in Spanish?
2: Yes, quiero introducir mi canción que se llama Hijo de Dios, de Kenya Robinson, featuring Blanche McAllister Dykes.
1: Awesome, awesome. Again, thank you so much, and God bless you all year long.
2: Thank you, same to you.
0: Here's Kenya Robinson, featuring Blanche McAllister Dykes with Son of God on The Rhythm and the Praise.

That's the group Tribe of Benjamin, backing up Stellar Award-winning gospel smooth jazz musician Ben Tankard on Higher Groove. Now, this group served as a backing group for Mr. Tankard on many of his albums. But in 1999, the group released their first album titled Raise the Praise. The album featured a Ben Tankard song that would become the group's biggest song today. What is the song? Well, we'll find out after we hear the latest by Ted and Sherry. Here's You've Been So Faithful, Groove.

That's Tribe of Benjamin with Get Your Praise On. We bring you back to present day now with the latest by Evie McKinney. Here's Don't Walk Away on The Rhythm and the Praise.

are closing out our show with one of the soulful voices in gospel music today. Her voice has graced many gospel hits, including I Come to You More Than I Give, God Can, and Tap Into. We've got two more of her awesome songs coming your way right now. With the first of two selections, here's Kim Burrell featuring Pharrell Williams with I See a Victory.

Kim Burrell, along with Kenny Lewis and One Voice with Victory Remix. And that's going to do it for today's program. We would like to thank E.J. Fields, Lorette Brown Clark, and Kenya Robinson for being a part of our program today. We certainly hope you enjoyed the program. If you did, please do me a favor. Please check out the Rhythm and the Praise with Duran Cameron Facebook page. There you'll find out more information about upcoming shows coming your way. I'm your host, Duran Cameron. Hope you enjoy the rest of your day. Have a great week. 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

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With unity, we find the courage to fight adversities head on. Ashanti.